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3: 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Madonna, Bon Jovi, Prince, Journey, Whitney, Def Leppard. 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

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An awesome 80s weekend. 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
3: 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James Raby in the morning. 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
4: Are you looking for the most obnoxious way possible to wake your kid up for school? 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And now

0: Lubbock's great. It's Labor Day weekend. Your job? Grill something. Find a cold drink. And turn us up, because we're wrapping up summer with an awesome 80s weekend. The Police, Madonna, Bryan Adams, Def Leppard, Whitney Houston. The biggest songs from the decade that basically invented the summer soundtrack. No work, no meetings, no spreadsheets. Just an awesome 80s weekend.
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2: 8. It's Labor Day weekend. Your job? Grill something. Find a cold drink. And turn us up, because we're wrapping up summer with an awesome 80s weekend. The Police, Madonna, Bryan Adams, Def Leppard, Whitney Houston. The biggest songs from the decade that basically invented the summer soundtrack. No work, no meetings, no spreadsheets. Just an awesome 80s weekend.

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3: 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James Raby in the morning. 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

0: Lubbock's greatest. This Labor Day weekend, we're sending summer back to 1980-something, when your summer playlist was a mixtape, your phone stayed attached to the wall, and nobody had ever heard the words screen time. We're wrapping up summer with an awesome 80s weekend. Prince, Journey, Madonna, Bon Jovi, Michael Jackson, and more. Turn it up and make Labor Day weekend totally awesome. An awesome 80s weekend.
1: Fall is a vibe. 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

8. Summer's not over until we say it is. This Labor Day weekend, turn up one last blast of summer with an awesome 80s weekend. Madonna, Bon Jovi, Prince, Journey, Whitney, Def Leppard. Songs that made summers bigger, louder, and way more awesome. 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An awesome 80s weekend.

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1: Don't be a doughhead. 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James Raby in the morning. Awesome 98. Lubbock's greatest hits of the 80s and 90s.
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0: It's the morning pick, kick you up you need. James Raby in the morning. Awesome 98. Lubbock's greatest hits of the 80s and 90s.
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0: It's Labor Day weekend. 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The Police, Madonna, Bryan Adams, Def Leppard, Whitney Houston. 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

0: Before you put away the flip-flops, cover the grill, and admit that summer is basically over, we've got one more weekend to do it right. An awesome 80s weekend. All weekend long, we're loading up on the decade of big hair, bigger hooks, and songs you still know every word to. Don't stop Journey. Michael Jackson. Cyndi Lauper. Bon Jovi. 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
1: South Plains weather forecast with the weather systems all stagnant and just hanging in there. Temperatures continue to be hot at the surface where we live. Middle upper 90s across the South Plains, not only this afternoon, but again on Labor Day. No precipitation. The weather is brought to you by Sonic and a new $7 Big Deal meal from the KMAX Storm Team and meteorologist Rod Roberts.
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2: Welcome to This Week in Lubbock. Thank you for listening to the station at this time. If you're not familiar with the show, we like to take this time to talk with different organizations, newsmakers, and nonprofits in and around Lubbock so you can learn more about them, hear about events they're hosting, learn about volunteer opportunities, and how you can generally support them. I'm your host, Emily Clare. I am joined by my co-host, Michael Donovan.
3: Good morning.
2: And today we are speaking with Eric and Brandy from Different Fronts, Same Mission. How are you guys doing?
4: Hello. Great. Hello. How are y'all?
2: Good. Thank you guys so much for coming on.
4: Yeah, thanks for having us.
2: Absolutely. To get started, for people who aren't familiar, could you guys give us a little bit of a history about the organization, and then we can also touch on the mission?
5: Sure, absolutely. So we kind of started our own little group. We were doing a fundraiser for Irreverent Warriors for hike funds, and we came up with an idea for, instead of a national group, something to help veterans locally. And that's just kind of where it started. And it's just, we did a lot of planning in that first year. We did, and then we finally, I guess, broke ground beginning of mid last year.
4: Yeah, mid last year, like summer.
5: Yeah, and started to come up with a game plan about how to get the name out there, different events that we can do, what we want to do, and what the overall mission is. And so in my experience since I got out of the Marine Corps, a lot of veteran groups are cliquey. So whether that's generational, whatever, different branches click together, different generations click together, Iraq veterans get clicked together, Afghan veterans click together. Nobody really likes each other because they all want to go do their own thing. Mm-hmm. So our overall goal is we want to have a community-based organization where you get that sense of camaraderie no matter what dirt you chewed on, whether you were in Vietnam or Afghanistan, now Syria and all of those

0: to have those kind of jokes. It is important. Like, no matter what branch you are, you still have the same mission of fighting for our country. And so being able to have a local organization that helps, like, bring them all together is really great.
1: Yeah.
2: It's like bridging the gap between the generations is kind of what we want to do here.
0: I love that. How did you guys specifically, obviously you are the president of the organization, correct, Eric?
1: Yeah.
0: But for Brandy, how did you get involved?
2: My husband is the vice president. And okay. So that's kind of how I got involved with it. Happy to be kind of the one who does all the organization of the events and things like that. So, okay. And Facebook and
3: nice. Whatnot. Do you have anyone else besides your husband that's in the military?
2: My grandfather, I mean, he's passed away now, but he was in the Navy.
0: Okay.
3: Oh, nice.
0: Yeah, my grandpa was a Marine. So he played basketball for the Marines.
2: Awesome. Oh, that's cool.
3: Oh, nice.
0: Fun little awesome.
3: I didn't know they played basketball.
4: Yeah. Yeah, they got a football team. They got wrestling. They've got their own little semi-pro leagues. They play at the collegiate level.
3: Oh,
4: yeah.
3: That explains, I guess, a lot of the clickiness, I guess, just having your own teams and stuff that might honestly bring that out in a lot of people. So yeah, I didn't know that.
4: Yeah, one of my best friends, when I was stationed in Lejeune, he was on the Marine Corps wrestling team, and
3: that's
4: crazy. And how you get the different branches that go to like the Olympic competitions.
3: Oh yeah,
4: that's how they pick them.
3: Wow.
0: I actually only recently learned that my grandpa. I knew he was a Marine, and I knew he played basketball, but I didn't know that they were together, like paired together. I was like, that's cool.
4: Oh, he's a Marine, and he played basketball. No, he played basketball
0: while for the Marines. Yes. Yeah. You touched on that you help with the event organization, and I know a huge event for you guys that's coming up is the Battle of the Bands.
2: Yes.
0: Could we talk a bit more about that?
2: Yes, I'd love to.
3: I'm excited.
2: I know, me too. So we were at a meeting, and we were kind of thinking of different ways to kind of start this whole deal and really succeed in the missions that we want and the services that we want to offer. And someone brought up Battle of the Bands, and I was like, I know a bunch of bands here. I photographed some of their shows, and I also have done the Tacos and Tequila photograph there, so I knew that connection, and that's how it kind of all started. I was like, hey, you know, do we think that we can have whoever wins join as like the opener? And they were like, yeah, we're all for it. Let's do it. So that's kind of how we got started with the Battle of the Bands. And we have three different genres, so three different shows coming up. And then we'll have a finals in July. And then whoever wins that one gets to open up for Tacos and Tequila in September.
0: That's so cool.
3: Perfect. Yeah. Perfect. I like that. So I guess, how do you guys benefit from this Battle of the Bands?
4: So overall benefit is, one, getting our name out there.
3: Yeah.
4: Potential fundraising operations, people who want to finally hear about us and want to support the organization, because right now it is coming out of our pockets. Everything that we do is coming out of pocket. So obviously the more support we have from the community, the more that we're going to be able to help our local veterans. And that's the premise of it. I mean, until you get your name out there, then nobody wants to help. They're like, oh, well, you're just, you know, whatever. Come back when you're big.
0: Yeah, it's so fresh. Like you said, really officially started last year. Like it's such a fresh organization, so I'm glad we're able to kind of spread more awareness of you guys and talk about this big event.
1: Mm-hmm.
0: Brandy, you mentioned, so there's going to be three shows with three different genres. Would you like to specify a little bit more about that?
2: Of course. So March 2nd at Jake's Back Room will be our first show for rock and metal. We'll have 10 bands performing 20-minute sets. And then in April, we'll have country. And then May, rap and hip-hop. And then July, like I said, the final showdown between the winners, whoever wins from those shows.
0: That's so awesome.
4: Yeah. So if you know anybody who wants to be a guest DJ for that.
0: Oh, there you go. Yeah,
3: we know a few guys. So
4: Have somebody be a Terry Crews and announce them.
3: Right, I like that. Might be Emily, might be me. We'll see what happens.
0: So we love Jake's Back Room here. So it's awesome to know that you guys are working with them. That first one coming up March 2nd. So doors open at 5:30 for that,
2: yes.
0: Correct? And what does it look like for ticketing for people to come who want to watch the show, and the voting process as well, if you want to talk about that.
2: Right. So right now we're doing online ticket sales through Eventbrite, and then they can find that on our Facebook page, Different Front, Same Mission. And then we also will have tickets at the door as well, where they can just come in. Tickets online are $20 plus the tax, but we're taking care of the fees because those are always a nuisance, those ticket fees when you get tickets online. And then at the door, it's $25.
0: Okay.
2: And then the voting will happen there through a QR code, and so they'll just scan it with their phone, and then they'll be able to select who they want to win and move on to the finals.
0: Awesome.
3: And it's one vote per person, right?
2: One vote
3: per
2: person.
3: You can't stuff a ballot box yes. or anything.

0: Yeah, we're not going to go through that.
1: No, it is one vote per person per IP address, actually. So I kind of have it set up to where, you know, people can't just continuously vote a whole bunch of there times.
2: That's
1: so
2: good. Yeah. Not like using a bunch of different emails to do, like, that's good. That's smart. Yeah.
1: So everybody bring your own phone. Yes. So you can vote. And we will have a live painting session as well. One of my friends is going to be painting two Rockstar canvases that we'll auction off throughout the evening as well. And then the winners will be announced just shortly after midnight, because we'll play from 6:25 all the way until midnight.
2: Okay. And so are they about like 20-minute sets a piece?
1: Yep. 20-minute sets with about a 15-minute break in between.
2: Okay. Awesome.
3: Nice. I'm curious about this live painting. What does that mean?
1: Yeah.
3: Live painting?
1: Yeah. So my friend will set up her, you know, little station, and she'll be painting throughout the show as the show goes on, like right next to the stage, so everybody can kind of see what she's doing and watch the performances.
3: Does she do that anywhere else?
1: She does. She does it at Schooners.
3: Schooners. Okay. Yeah. I knew it. That's why I was like, wait a second, I've heard this before.
1: Yes.
3: Okay, yeah.
1: She's so talented, so I'm excited to have her on board with us.
3: Okay.
1: So
3: what's her name? I forget.
1: Elise,
3: there you go. Yeah, see, I go to Schooners all the time. I love their karaoke.
1: Me too.
3: Yeah, see, do y'all go to karaoke? Yeah,
1: that's my spot.
3: Okay, yeah. I sit right up there in the front. Like,
1: me too. Why? How come we've never
3: I don't
1: seen
3: know. I'll probably see you like one Saturday. Yeah. I'm almost there Saturday, so.
1: Okay, cool.
3: So yeah, perfect. See?
2: Yeah, he's been meaning to bring me. I'll need
0: it's because you never so look fun. For each other. Now you know each other.
3: Yeah, you're
0: going
3: to see each other everywhere. Yeah,
1: now we're going to be bumping into each other everywhere.
3: Yeah, so, but yeah, I'll bring Emily though next time. So yeah, because I love karaoke, so. So, yeah,
2: but that live painting is so cool. I've heard of it in association with people doing it at like weddings and things. Mm-hmm.
0: Yeah, yes. I was about to say that's the only time I've heard about it. Mm-hmm. I've never seen it at a rock show. So when she brought it up in one of our meetings, I was like, yeah, let's do it.
2: Yeah, that sounds so cool. Yeah. Which I've done like concert photography before and stuff. So to think of doing the painting, that's like, I love that. That's gonna be awesome.
1: It's gonna be super cool. And then hopefully we have a couple other little surprises outside that are gonna be happening. So. Fingers crossed on this.
2: Awesome.
3: That sounds cool. I wonder if we can get them to do the live painting during Tacos and Tequila when the actual event is
1: that
3: happening.
1: Would be cool. Ooh. I'll have to talk to them and see what I can do.
3: Mm-hmm. Yeah, that'd be great. So
2: awesome. So for that first lineup for March, when it comes to the bands that are going to be a part of it, was it just they kind of signed up to do it, they were selected to do it? How did that process go?
1: So we went ahead and did a forum where it was just like a pre-registration waitlist type of deal, and we actually had almost 20 sign up for just the rock and metal genre. Wow. And I went with the first 10 and kind of gave them a deadline because there is a fee to enter into it, and then the first 10 that signed up and paid, they were in it. So that's how we got that lineup. And then I just did a little randomizer, like on a website, to figure out the lineup, because I was like, I don't know who to pick, like, to play.
3: All
1: so
3: I'm
1: just going to make
3: it random. I love a big battle of the bands. That'd be great.
1: Yeah,
3: that'd be great. So I was going to ask, is this your first official event?
1: Yes.
3: Okay. So I guess.
0: We're coming out swinging.
3: I like that, honestly. Yeah. I literally heard about you guys, and I was like, oh, I've never heard of them before, but they're doing this battle of the bands, and I was trying to figure out.
0: And they're tied with Tacos and Tequila. How did this happen?
3: Yeah,
0: because
3: I was like, we do Tacos and Tequila, so I was like, I honestly never heard of them, but I want to hear more about battle of the bands and just where the idea came from. So it's great to have you guys, honestly.
0: Yeah,
1: thank you. Again,
0: appreciate it.
2: So along with getting the chance to open for Tacos and Tequila, is there any other sort of prize for the band that ends up winning the overall competition?
0: So, potentially, yes. It's really going to depend on turnout.
2: Okay.
0: Like I said, right now it's all being self-funded.
2: Mm-hmm.
0: Nice. So nice. We're putting money out of pocket to just make sure that we're paying for venues.
2: Yes.
0: At the moment. So, mm-hmm. As long as things go as we're expecting to go, then yes.
2: Okay.
0: A little one of the opener for last year was
1: Labor 12.
0: Were they asked to join, and they turned it down?
1: Yes.
0: So they were asked to join. They turned it down because they were like, "Well, we opened last year. We don't think it would be fair."
2: Oh, that's nice.
0: So what we're gonna end up doing is we're gonna get like a golden mic type trophy, and what I'd like to do is have them at the final show to like present the winner with the trophy, and then that could just be like the pass down.
2: Okay,
0: so
1: passing that torch over to the next
0: next year. Here you go.
2: Absolutely,
1: because we do want to do this annually. So
3: nice. You need to like have it like be a little container so they can like write their band name and just store it in there every year, and it just becomes this big thing.
0: Oh, there you go.
1: Like a little scroll.
0: Yeah.
3: I like geocaching, so

0: know that that's a popular thing.
1: We'll read it like it's Game of Thrones.
0: Oh, yeah. Yeah.
2: In a few years, you'll just, like, whip it out or, like, roll over.
1: There we go.
2: Yeah. For all of the bands that are participating, are they based out of Lubbock or surrounding areas?
3: I believe with this lineup for the rock and metal show, they are local.
2: Okay.
3: A couple may be from, like, a little bit further out of Lubbock, but most of them are, if not all of them, are all local. And that's kind of what we were hoping for, was to keep it all local. But I know, like, the country one, we do have a couple that aren't from Lubbock.
2: Mm-hmm. Okay, cool. So getting a little spread out a little, but mostly local, yes. Which we love, supporting all those great Lubbock bands. There's so many bands here. Michael's always introducing me to new artists and stuff in the area, and so it's great. Not only, I mean, even just being a part of the Battle of Bands in general, like getting the tickets out, getting more exposure, like that is great, but then having this opportunity for such a big festival like Tacos and Tequila, it's so great.
3: Mm-hmm. Yes.
2: Are there any other ways for people to get involved with you guys, with donating, potentially volunteering, things like that?
1: So we do have donation links. We have a link tree on the Facebook page. Mm-hmm. There's a donation portal through there. Every little bit helps, whether it's 25 cents or $2,500, whatever your tickles your fancy, we'll gladly accept it. As far as volunteer events, feel free to reach out to us on social media. We're, as more events pop up, as we get more stuff organized, then we'll definitely be wanting hands-on.
3: Yes.
1: So especially with the first show being at Jake's, I think Jake's is going to have mostly everything covered. Mm-hmm. But when we go out and do bigger events, then absolutely volunteers are always going to be helpful.
2: Mm-hmm. Is there a specific place for people to keep an eye out for that, a website or social media?
3: Definitely social media.
1: Yeah, social media. Our Facebook page is where we're going to post the majority of our news.
2: Okay.
1: As we expand and get bigger, then more outlets will become available. As of right now, we're using Facebook primarily.
2: Okay, and people can find you just searching Different Fronts, Same Mission,
1: mm-hmm.
2: correct? Yes. Okay, awesome. With other events you guys would potentially do, do you have ideas for other things you guys are maybe wanting to implement?
0: Yeah, because y'all are going pretty hard.
3: I have a lot of ideas.
0: Yeah, this is a big one.
4: I don't think you brought that book with you.
3: I didn't.
1: No, so we've got hikes planned. We've got community events planned. We
3: think we're wanting to do something with Texas Tech. No.
1: Yeah, I'm gonna try to reach out to the athletics department, see if we can get some tickets for some games to do giveaways for, mm-hmm. do raffles for, something along that. This will be a big shoot off. So we're setting the bar pretty high for what our future events are going
0: to
1: be.
0: So tickets to the football games coming up.
1: Football, you football
0: next
1: game.
0: To, Patrick Mahomes' mom or something.
1: Yeah, there you go.
0: Become best friends with her.
1: Maybe Patrick will show up to a game and bring Travis and Taylor.
0: Taylor. Yeah.
1: So who knows? Yeah, there's a lot of connecting the dots that we still have to do. So, but there's a ton of stuff that we're planning.
2: Mm-hmm. Amazing. I love that.
0: I love that. That's awesome. Yeah.
2: I'm stealing. Michael's thing is always saying, I love that.
0: Yeah, I love that.
1: So, new tagline.
0: I know, right? I know. Just copyright it. So what does a day look like for you guys in this organization? Like what all does it entail?
1: So everybody has a actual day-to-day job. So we work our normal jobs, and then it's planning, communications, and reaching out to people and doing everything on our off time. So we still have to have a way to fund it, mm-hmm. so we got to do what we got to do.
3: Mm-hmm.
1: As an organization, we have meetings a few times a month, and make sure everybody's still on the same page, get progress updates on everything. Everybody lives in Lubbock, so it's, hey, when are we ready?
2: Mm-hmm. Do you have any favorite stories so far in the short time that y'all have come together?
3: Maybe our how we like first got started, but
1: probably the announcement, because we got started. We were at Savage Tavern, which is owned by a Marine veteran, by the way. So we were at Savage Tavern, and it was like really Marine Corps esque. Story. If you know,
0: say, are you being clicky right now?
1: Because everybody who was there was in the Marine Corps, so essentially yes. But so the Marine Corps was founded in Tun Tavern in Pennsylvania, and founded in a bar. A bunch of drunk guys got together, said, "Hey, let's go fight the British," and that's how it started.

0: So we were in there, and we're like, hey, you know, the organization that we're trying to support right now, they're like, hey, here's our name. That's the support you're going to get, and we'll see you later. So we're like, if that's the way it's going to be, then why not just start our own thing and help our own veterans, our own group of people, and make sure that our guys are taken care of. We don't want to take away the benefits of any other organization. We highly promote you going to other organizations and joining them as well, and find as many people as possible that you can connect with. So we came up with this idea, and then we're like, all right, well, how are we going to announce it? So then the Marine Corps birthday came up. Again, clicky. We're all Marines. It's what we default to. So we go to Cujo's for the Marine Corps birthday, and we have our birthday ceremony. We give the speech. We cut the cake. We have the youngest Marine and the oldest Marine to go through the whole ceremony, the whole nine yards. And then we're like, hey, guys, by the way, so I don't know if you know this or not, but we're starting our own organization. And everybody's just like, what? Oh. And that was probably the funniest interaction that we had, because there were so many mixed emotions. Like, people really excited, people really worried. Like, oh, my God, what's going on? What are we going to do? So it was just fun seeing everybody's reaction to our official announcement. And it really, really set my eyes high for what my goal for this is.
1: So has it maintained mostly Marines that you've been working with?
0: So our secretary is an Army veteran.
1: Okay.
0: Our treasurer is he Army or Air Force?
2: I think he's Air Force.
0: Fabian is Air Force. He's not a Marine.
2: No, he's not a Marine.
0: And then we have volunteer, we have connections that we've talked to, different branches of the services. So Air Force, Navy, Coast Guard, Space Force. We officially have a Space Force veteran here in West Texas.
1: Awesome.
0: So.
3: I didn't even know that was a thing.
0: Yeah.
3: Wow.
0: Oh, yeah. Yeah.
3: Space Force. Okay.
0: Space Force. Mm-hmm. They're Department of the Air Force.
2: He's talking to my son.
0: Is he?
2: Yeah. He's 9, but he wants to join the Space Force.
0: No, there we go. I'm sure they have a recruiting office somewhere.
1: Yeah. I'll need to let my dad know about this, but also I have a buddy who was a Marine that mm-hmm. I'll definitely need to hook him up with you guys. You mentioned with the providing support, mm-hmm. what kind of support are you guys looking to? Just like community-based or potentially helping, I don't know, with mental health support, things like that?
0: Yes, eventually. Mm-hmm. Right now, community-based, making sure that everybody has a home, mm-hmm. somewhere to go to when they are super stressed, somebody to reach out to. Yes, we have the veteran hotline, we have the VA, we have Vet Center, we have all these resources that are available to us. But there's a lot of people, myself included, for a long time, I refused to go there because it was a sense of judgment when I went there. And it wasn't anything that they did. It was just me. Well, this is my life. This is my problem. I'll handle it. I just didn't know how to reach out to anybody. And then my wife pushed me into going to Vet Center, and I really enjoyed my time. And it opened my eyes to, you know, what the problems actually are as far as going out. I didn't see a problem with me not going to talk to anybody because I'm fine. There's nothing wrong.
1: Yeah.
0: And it's the default for a majority of us. It doesn't matter where you served, when you served. That's just how it is. So we want to make sure that, because when I got out, I got a spreadsheet like, hey, here's some people you can go talk to. Have a nice day. Mm-hmm. My first trip to the VA, they didn't have my medical record. They didn't have my combat record. They didn't have anything. They had my name spelled wrong in the system, and they're like, all right, well, nothing that's wrong with you is service-related, so here's some pills. Have a good day.
1: Oh,
0: it's a bad story. It's all over the place. There are some good stories. The VA does great stuff, mm-hmm. just not all the time.
1: Yeah.
0: So we want to make sure that there's something community-based that they can fall back on, that, hey, yes, you have those national resources, but if you're not comfortable there, you can come here. You can come and talk to somebody here. So that's the overall big picture. Eventually, we'd like to get to the point where if somebody needs help with repairs on a house because they just can't physically do it anymore, we can have volunteers to help with that. If they get put into a wheelchair, that we can go help them build a ramp, something along those where it's veterans going out and helping other veterans getting this stuff taken care of.
1: That's amazing. Do you have any advice for a veteran who might be listening, who might be like in that position you were in of afraid to reach out, worried of what it might, any sort of stigma that might be around it? Do you have anything that you'd like them to hear?
0: Just because you're out doesn't mean you're alone. You can

0: still call your friends that you had while you were in the service. You can still talk to people. There are tons of us out here. West Texas holds one of the highest percentages of veterans in the state of Texas. It's pretty close. Like, we have a ton of veterans. You can throw a rock and hit a veteran in this town. Mm-hmm. So, especially if you're here, find us. Reach out. We're here for you. Your friends and family are still here for you.
1: Amazing. Which, again, different fronts, same mission on Facebook. Be sure to check them out. And we'll touch on again. We have a few minutes left here. Let's touch on again, obviously, huge event, Battle of the Bands, coming up March 2nd. We didn't go over the specific lineup for that event. Did we want to touch on that with let people know the bands that'll be involved?
2: Yeah, so we're going to have Victera, Ghostlex, Obliterated, Vontez, Mojave Soul, Sleep When We're Dead, Victus, Element of Nexus, Blood Shovel, and Toxic Menace joining the lineup. So, and I that is how the order of them will be as well.
1: Okay, cool. And so doors open 5:30. The bands start at 6:45.
2: 6:25.
1: 6:25. Yeah, okay.
2: 6:25.
1: And then there'll be 20-minute sets. Go until midnight. Have a winner, and then country up next. You said
2: yes, country in April. Okay. I believe we're gonna have it at Jake's as well, okay. April 6th, and then we will have the rap and hip hop in May.
3: Perfect. Nice. I like that. You can find out more about that honestly by going online. I wrote a very beautiful article about the Battle of the Bands. Just look for it on all of our websites. So yeah.
1: Amazing.
3: Thank you.
1: But yeah, that it was great to get to know a bit more about you guys. I love that we talk to a lot of very established organizations on the show. Like, they've been around for decades. Mm-hmm. So getting to talk with a new organization and hear about all the hard work you guys are putting in, how passionate you guys are about it, is really exciting. I'm so incredibly excited for Battle of the Bands, and I'm excited to go to Tacos and Tequila and see whoever the winner is.
3: It's gonna be
0: such a great feeling when they walk on stage.
1: Yeah, absolutely.
2: I can't wait.
3: Yeah, you guys need to get some merch so they can wear it on stage too. That'd be great.
0: Working on it.
3: Yeah, we'll get all that. Yeah, we'll talk about it. We'll get all that stuff after this. So
2: donate.
3: Yeah, yes. For sure.
1: Yes.
3: For sure.
0: We got to spend money to make money.
2: Yeah.
1: Yes. Yeah, so definitely check out Different Front, Same Mission on Facebook. Through there, be sure to reach out if you're a veteran looking for some support, if you're looking to donate, if you want to get involved in any way. We were speaking with Eric and Brandy today. Thank you guys for coming in. It's so amazing to learn a bit more. You were listening to This Week in Lubbock. My name's Emily Claire. I was here with my co-host, Michael Donovan.
3: Good morning.
1: And be sure to tune in again next weekend. We will have another great nonprofit here. Again, this show is just our chance to kind of highlight some different organizations in and around Lubbock, let you get to know them a bit better, see how you can help them out, and also check out the great events that they have going on. So thank you so much for listening to the station at this time, and be sure to catch us next weekend for another episode of This Week in Lubbock.
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2: There are certain foods you never really forget. Maybe it's your dad's pancakes on a Saturday morning, a soup your mom always made every winter, or a dish that instantly transports you back to your aunt's kitchen. For Chef Gaetano Mastrangelo, most of his core memories around food stem from his grandma's traditional cooking.
3: She would prepare all the meals for our family, for special events, weekend dinners, and I just remember the smell. I could the flavors. I think that rooted my background in just authentic and rustic cuisine that was just made with care. And all I can remember to this day are just those taste memories. And that's what I think drives me. I want to create those taste memories for everyone so that they can have the same experience that I had.
2: From an early age, he wanted to be a professional chef and eventually made that dream happen. Throughout his career, he's worked in high-end restaurants and hotels and was also the executive chef and director of dining at the NBA League office. Today, though, his customers skew a little younger and are often brutally honest. He's currently the regional executive chef for the Mid-Atlantic region of Chartwell's K-12 and helps develop school menus for thousands of school children.
3: My favorite are the elementary kids because they're telling me exactly what they love and what they don't. Some of those conversations could be around anything as just mundane as a vegetable. In kindergarten, they're telling me how much they love broccoli. And it's kind of funny. You sit down and you go, okay, it's broccoli. But they're telling me that they want to see more broccoli on a menu because they really love it. The bluntness is there because if they're telling me they don't like something, I take that as an immediate challenge to say, okay, how can I change that methodology in their mindset? Because if I'm going to create a positive taste memory for them moving forward, then I need to know what they don't like. And then that helps us build menus. And we're seeing some really great things coming out of that.
2: And sometimes the food just needs a different texture or flavor. Or maybe it needs to be paired with something the child already loves. Because I don't like broccoli. And I didn't like that broccoli are two very different comments. And as kids get older, he says their preferences can change fast.
3: We know that palates change from elementary to middle to high school, and we're able to build around there. So we're able to make new combinations for classic favorites that they're seeing. And then we're able to turn around and see those concepts and trends that they love, like spicy. Spice is a huge flavor driver right now. And we see it everywhere. We see it out in our restaurants and in our concepts outside of school. And we're bringing those into school because we know that they like that.
2: For a lot of us, school lunch still brings up some pretty specific memories. A basic slice of cheese pizza, maybe some chicken nuggets, or cheesy breadsticks with a side of marinara. But Chef Gaetano says school cafeteria menus have expanded quite a bit.
3: I'm a parent of two high school students, so I understand what the average parent is looking at trying to navigate everything throughout their day. And, you know, somebody likes this or somebody doesn't like that. And if I can help do that in school and they can come home and say, hey, I had this today and the parents are really excited about that, well, then I did my job.
2: Some of his most popular creations tap into different cultures and flavors trending online.
3: I see that comfort food is coming back. Students are really looking forward to that. And we've got a really awesome program called Mac and Cheeseology that blends that comfort food, mac and cheese. It all starts with that really great base of cheesy al dente pasta. And we top it with really awesome ingredients. There's roasted vegetables. We've got balsamic roasted tomatoes. We've got buffalo or barbecue chicken. There are other toppings that go in there, and a student can create their own meal. And that choice helps drive the students to come back every day and try new different things.
2: The idea of starting with something safe and building outward isn't only useful in a school cafeteria, it's also a low-pressure strategy for parents at home. A child who won't touch a bowl of roasted vegetables or try

0: a certain spice, might be more open to it as a topping on something familiar, like pizza.
1: Like Greek-style feta pizza, roasted jerk chicken pizza, ranch pickle pizza. Students really love that one. A crispy chicken hot honey pizza, margarita flatbread, buffalo chicken calzones, or just a few of those things. I mean, why wouldn't you be excited to try that? I am. And you know, we're also an inclusive environment because we understand that there are just, you know, meals are just not a one-size-fits-all approach.
0: And oftentimes a new food with completely different flavors for one kid is another kid's favorite dish at home.
1: Throughout the day, a student's schedule is very, very regimented, and it should be because they're learning, they're moving through their day. The only time that they've got a chance to be a little bit independent is during lunch. And we're giving them the opportunity to go to different places, experience new things. I actually was at an event. We were working with Jonathan Zaragoza, who's one of our chefs with Mexico. His recipe for albondigas, which is like a stew with meatballs and vegetables and tomato-based sauce that's over rice. And it was so delicious. But we had a student actually come in and go, oh my God, my grandmother makes this. And he had all 10 of his friends try that for lunch that day.
0: For that student, the dish was already a taste of home. But for his friends, it became a chance to try something new from a different country and culture. And if you've been packing the same boring snack or lunch for work for years, this same rule applies. You don't have to overhaul your entire lunch, but just change up one part. A new sauce or seasoning with some Mexican chilies or Indian masala. Chef Gaetano uses chickpeas as an example. Some kids and adults may not love the texture of hummus, so instead of blending chickpeas, try prepping it this way.
1: Chickpeas are a wonderful source of nutrition. I love them. They're in my house all the time. If you actually take them, you can make them yourself and boil them from dry, or grab a can, rinse the chickpeas out, drain them, dry them, add a little bit of olive oil and fresh seasonings to it, a little bit of garlic, maybe some seasonings like Italian seasoning or fresh parsley and fresh oregano, and just put them in an oven that's very low and slow and cook them until they're dry. Maybe at a 300 degree oven, probably for about a half an hour, shake them every now and again. You're getting a roasted chickpea with a lot of flavor there. That's a great snack option. So instead of students actually going into their pantry and pulling out popcorn or potato chips or those kinds of snacks, you've got a healthier option there that's loaded with great nutrients and power-packed with flavor.
0: And you can change up that same recipe by using different spices. Try adding some cumin or paprika, or go smokier with a smoked sea salt, rosemary, and garlic. The takeaway is that trying something new doesn't have to mean finding a complicated recipe or buying a dozen ingredients. Small changes can stick. And years from now, a child may not remember every school lunch or after-school snack, but certain flavors and dishes still bring back a familiar feeling. To learn more about this topic and our guest, Chef Gaetano Mastrangelo, head to viewpointsradio.org. You can also check out www.chartwellsk-12.com to learn more about school lunches and dietary guidelines. 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I'm Gary Price.
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5: The NBA we know today has been shaped by greats like Michael Jordan, Kobe Bryant, and Magic Johnson. These and other Black athletes have transformed basketball through their athleticism and skill on the court. But when the NBA was just getting started, players who looked like them weren't welcome.
6: The NBA was segregated for 3 years, from 1947 to 1950. In 1950, the NBA drafted Earl Lloyd from West Virginia State College, and then they drafted four of the great players: Bill Russell, Wilt Chamberlain, Oscar Robertson, Elgin Baylor, four African-American men that were very prominent in building the NBA.
5: That's Ray Scott, a former NBA player, coach, and author of The NBA in Black and White. Growing up, Scott thought his dreams of playing professionally would never happen because of the color of his skin. Back then, Black players could only play on teams known as the Black Fives, which weren't officially recognized as part of the NBA. For Scott, Black players finally getting drafted in 1950 meant that he had a shot to make it to the main stage. And he did.
6: I was drafted in 1961 into the NBA after never even thinking that I would be drafted particularly prominently into the NBA.
5: But even after the NBA desegregated, it took nearly 10 years for Black players to have an equal chance at getting drafted.
6: North Carolina, Duke, Alabama, Auburn, all of those schools, African-American kids couldn't attend. So coming through the 60s, that was beginning to happen. And so consequently, the NBA, because it was a league that was constructed of All-Americans, kids that made All-American in college or that were prominent in high school and became prominent in college, that was who was drafted into the NBA.
5: Once these universities desegregated, a greater number of Black players began to get drafted into the NBA in the 60s. While Scott and other athletes were included, it was a completely different reality off the court.
6: That 60s period was so tumultuous because my career as a 16-year-old in high school was paralleled with the murder of Emmett Till in 1955 in Mississippi. And this is simply a young 14-year-old kid that was accused of some dastardly deed.
5: Till's murder became a rallying point for the growing civil rights movement. And even though the NBA had desegregated on paper, the racism shaping the country followed Black players into the league. They faced harassment on and off the court, and in the South couldn't always eat or stay with their white teammates. There were also rumors of an unofficial quota limiting teams to four Black players. Still, Scott built an 11-year playing career with the Detroit Pistons, Baltimore Bullets, and Virginia Squires. After retiring, he became head coach of the Pistons and, in 1974, the first Black man named NBA Coach of the Year.
6: It forced me to take a look back on how I became or how I came to come to such an honor. Because I was a kid from South Philly, a third floor walk up, and it left me standing at midcourt before 10 or 11,000 fans at Cobo Hall in Detroit.

0: wondering how I got to this position in my life, how so many people had intervened and helped me and supported me to become a player, to stay out of trouble, to go to school. It just leaves you just standing at midcourt thinking about all these things. And I remember the commissioner, the deputy commissioner, Cy Gordine, asked me if I had any words. And I said, no, because I had to go out and coach right after that against the Chicago Bulls in a playoff series. So I certainly wasn't thinking about how honored and how thrilled I was at that time.
1: Now, off the court and looking back, Scott says that receiving this title was the highlight of his NBA career. The irony isn't lost on him that the NBA went from a segregated league to more than 75 years later, one in which many of its highest paid and most prominent players are African American.
0: I think the other leagues, particularly the NFL, because that's our number one sport in the country, can learn some things. I write in the book about Colin Kaepernick and how, you know, he was just blackballed out of football. And I don't even think he has a career left. But we had a kid in the NBA who changed his name and became Mahmoud Abdul-Rauf. Mahmoud was suspended for not standing for the national anthem. He was brought to the table. Let's talk about this. He was reinstated back into the NBA and had a 7 or 8 year career because we chose to talk about it. We chose to look at it from his perspective. What is it that he's thinking? What is it that he's feeling? And the NBA charged straight ahead and this kid played out his career.
1: In 2022, the NBA awarded $25 million to former players of the ABA, the American Basketball Association, a separate league that ran from 1967 to 1976.
0: The NBA had a league begin called the ABA, the ones with the red, white, and blue ball. And the guys that played in that league played extremely hard. They did what they could do to bring this league to fruition. But after 10 years, the league folded. And so you were left with 150 to about 200 players that if they weren't absorbed into the NBA and four teams were, then what do these guys do?
1: Back then, the NBA was still mostly white. The ABA gave many black players another way into professional basketball. But that opportunity didn't last. When the league folded, players who weren't picked up by the NBA often had nowhere else to go. Years passed. Then stories began to emerge of former ABA players living in poverty and becoming homeless.
0: They awarded those players in the ABA, and there will be 114 of them, which will receive at least now $11,000 a year. Not all the money in the world, but it's more than they had before this happened. Through that meeting, they got $25 million awarded to them. And that will make an incredible difference to these gentlemen.
1: While this is one positive, there are also a lot of negatives. Why did it take so long for these players to get compensated for the discrimination they faced back in the 60s? Scott says it's these conversations that challenge leadership.
0: When you bring people to the table and you respect their position and they respect yours, you can arrive somewhere, you can get somewhere. And that's what I believe in the book that I wrote. That's what I believe about the NBA.
1: To find out more about Ray Scott, visit viewpointsradio.org. 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I'm Marty Peterson.
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4: This is Viewpoints Explained. I'm Ebony McMorris. In the online community, peptides are being propped up as the next big body hack. These injectable vials promise leaner bodies, glowier skin, and fast recovery times. But what's the catch? For now, they're largely unregulated and the results and long-term effects aren't well studied yet. The term peptide doesn't describe one treatment, but is a broad name for short chains of amino acids, aka the building blocks of protein. Our bodies naturally make these acids, and each one can send a different signal to help control functions like blood sugar, inflammation, and tissue repair. While some peptides, like insulin and Ozempic, have been carefully studied and approved by the government, many trendier products online are a different story. Over the last year, wellness clinics and online sellers on the black market have ramped up their production of different peptide products that claim to help people quickly burn fat, stimulate collagen, and speed up other natural processes. Harvard Health says some lab and animal studies have shown promise for wound healing, but large human trials are still missing. This creates two different risks. The peptide may not work or could cause unintended side effects. A vial bought from an unregulated website can also contain the wrong dose, harmful contaminants, or a mix of filler ingredients. In July, a Food and Drug Administration advisory panel recommended letting compounding pharmacies make 6 of the 7 peptides it reviewed, despite concerns from the agency's scientists about limited evidence. However, the recommendation isn't final, however, and still needs final approval from the FDA. Even if it does eventually pass, licensed pharmacies could make the supply safer. But regulated manufacturing still doesn't answer the bigger question, do these expensive treatments actually work? That's Viewpoints Explained for this week. I'm Ebony McMorris.
5: Welcome to Culture Crash, where we examine what's new and old in entertainment. When vinyl records were replaced by 8-tracks and cassette players, it seemed as though this old way of listening to music would never be revived. However, decades later, it's pretty easy to find local record stores or order new and used albums online. And it's not just a few collectors who are bringing back the vinyl market. Huge superstars like Adele, Taylor Swift, and Ed Sheeran are all pushing new releases out onto records, and that market is booming. Though far from its heyday, more than 2 million vinyl records were sold in just 1 week last December. In fact, for a while, there was a shortage of places for artists to get new records pressed as demand was outstripping supply. I personally have dipped my toes into the expansive waters of shopping for and listening to vinyl records, and I have to say there really is a certain tactile magic that is thrilling about looking through records at a store. And though it may seem somewhat quaint, there's a specific element in listening to music on a true record that tickles a different part of your brain. So whether you prefer to fire up old Beatles albums or a new Billie Eilish record, it is very easy to revel in your favorite music in its analog glory. I'm Evan Rook.
0: Is there anything Albert, my AI financial assistant, can't do? 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
2: Are you looking for the most obnoxious way possible to wake your kid up for school? 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

0: Lubbock's great. It's Labor Day weekend. Your job? 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The Police, Madonna, Bryan Adams, Def Leppard, Whitney Houston. 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No work, no meetings, no spreadsheets. Just an awesome 80s weekend.
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Summer's not over until we say it is. This Labor Day weekend, turn up one last blast of summer with an awesome 80s weekend. Madonna, Bon Jovi, Prince, Journey, Whitney, Def Leppard. Songs that made summers bigger, louder, and way more awesome. Crank it up at the cookout, by the pool, or wherever you're squeezing out that last bit of summer. An awesome 80s weekend.

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0: Lubbock's Grill. It's Labor Day weekend. Your job? 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Find a cold drink and turn us up, because we're wrapping up summer with an awesome 80s weekend. The Police, Madonna, Bryan Adams, Def Leppard, Whitney Houston. 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Just an awesome 80s weekend.
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1: Weather forecast with the weather systems all stagnant and just hanging in there. Temperatures continue to be hot at the surface where we live. Little upper 90s across the South Plains, not only this afternoon, but again on Labor Day. No precipitation. The weather is brought to you by Sonic and the new $7 Big Deal Meal from the KMAX Storm Team. I'm meteorologist Rod Roberts.
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1: South Plains weather forecast with the weather systems all stagnant and just hanging in there. Temperatures continue to be hot at the surface where we live. Little upper 90s across the South Plains, not only this afternoon, but again on Labor Day. No precipitation. The weather is brought to you by Sonic and a new $7 Big Deal meal from the KMAX Storm Team 9 meteorologist Rod Roberts.
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1: Weather forecasts with the weather systems all stagnant and just hanging in there. Temperatures continue to be hot at the surface where we live. Middle upper 90s across the South Plains, not only this afternoon, but again on Labor Day. No precipitation. The weather is brought to you by Sonic and the new $7 Big Deal Meal from the KMAX 2MT9 meteorologist Rod Roberts.
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awesome 80s weekend. And maybe you're in the middle of your camping trip right now. Don't have to pack up yet. 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

Have you ever called in sick to work? A new survey said about 80% of Gen Z employees have called in sick at least once in the past year when they weren't actually sick. It's Gen Z. It's not Gen X. We go regardless, don't we? Anyway, enjoy your weekend off.

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You've got that opportunity right now. 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
1: Weather forecasts with the weather systems all stagnant and just hanging in there. Temperatures continue to be hot at the surface where we live. Little upper 90s across the South Plains, not only this afternoon, but again on Labor Day. No precipitation. The weather is brought to you by Sonic and the new $7 Big Deal Meal from the KMAX 2M-T9 meteorologist, Rod Roberts.
2: 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James Raby in the morning. 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
3: Are you looking for the most obnoxious way possible to wake your kid up for school? Hey, it's James Raby, and I'll give you what my dad did, which I hated and now love.

awesome 80s weekend. And when does fall actually begin in your mind? Is it the autumnal equinox on September 22nd or now, Labor Day weekend? Most people say now. I say whenever we start drinking pumpkin spice something, which was August 4th, I think. So I'll be fading on that, getting into winter soon. Sheena Easton, awesome 80s weekend.

awesome 80s weekend and a good decade for recording songs off the radio. It would come on, your favorite song would be on, you'd hit play and record at the same time. You'd get it because you learned your lesson. You chopped off the first 10 seconds the first few times. It took a few attempts. It's magical. 80s. In excess.

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awesome 80s weekend. And here's a thought we haven't had yet today. How much would I spend on a ham? $10 million at the Kentucky State Fair. $10 million for a 16-pound ham. But a very rich person bought it for charity. I hope it's a rich person, not just some average Joe spending $10 million on a ham. But anyway, it helps out the Boys and Girls Club and all that stuff at the Kentucky State Fair. That's a pretty awesome story. Very expensive ham. Back to your weekend of ham sandwiches. Cameo.

awesome 80s weekend. We had some good one-hit wonders in the 80s, right? And this was a one-album wonder also. Just one hit, one album. Breakfast Club from 1987. They formed in Manhattan.

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1: Weather forecasts with the weather systems all stagnant and just hanging in there. Temperatures continue to be hot at the surface where we live. Middle upper 90s across the South Plains, not only this afternoon, but again on Labor Day. No precipitation. The weather is brought to you by Sonic and a new $7 Big Deal meal from the KMAX Storm Team. I'm meteorologist Rod Roberts.
2: 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Awesome 98. Lubbock's greatest hits of the 80s and 90s.
3: Are you looking for the most obnoxious way possible to wake your kid up for school? Hey, it's James Raby, and I'll give you what my dad did, which I hated. And now,

I would love your thoughts on the new Prince album, Timeless, right? 10 new songs, 10 songs we have not heard before from The Vault, covering, I think, 1976 to his death in 2016, different eras of Prince. 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

awesome 80s weekend. On your way to a cookout at a friend's house, don't forget the ice. 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
1: It's Labor Day weekend. 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And turn us up, because we're wrapping up summer with an awesome 80s weekend. The Police, Madonna, Bryan Adams, Def Leppard, Whitney Houston. 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

Were hand fans popular in the 80s? I don't think so. Mostly the 15th and 16th century, a little farther back. But now hand fans are making a comeback. It's been a very hot summer, and they're a pretty good fashion accessory if you can match your outfit with the hand fan. Anyway, there are a lot of handbags and purses and pockets right now. Hand fans originated actually in Spain, but they're making a comeback. So there you go. Poison Arrow ABC on an awesome 80s weekend. More about the mesh headband than the hand fan. But anyway, here we go.

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5: Summer's not over until we say it is. This Labor Day weekend, turn up one last blast of summer with an awesome 80s weekend. Madonna, Bon Jovi, Prince, Journey, Whitney, Def Leppard. The songs that made summers bigger, louder, and way more awesome. 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An awesome 80s weekend.
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0: Stop Plains weather forecast with the weather systems all stagnant and just hanging in there. Temperatures continue to be hot at the surface where we live. Middle upper 90s across the South Plains, not only this afternoon, but again on Labor Day. No precipitation. The weather is brought to you by Shonik and the new $7 Big Deal Meal from the KMAX Storm Team and meteorologist Rod Roberts.
1: 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James Raby in the morning. Awesome 98. Lubbock's greatest hits of the 80s and 90s.
2: Are you looking for the most obnoxious way possible to wake your kid up for school? Hey, it's James Raby, and I'll give you what my dad did, which I hated. And now

awesome 80s weekend. Jonathan Knight of New Kids on the Block has a new show on HGTV, Ambush Style Renovation Reboot Crashers, and also Farmhouse Fixer. Love him.

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They're still out there, but very popular in the 80s. And the green never worked. 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
8: South Plains weather forecast with the weather systems all stagnant and just hanging in there. Temperatures continue to be hot at the surface where we live. Middle upper 90s across the South Plains, not only this afternoon, but again on Labor Day. No precipitation. The weather is brought to you by Sonic and a new $7 Big Deal meal from the KMAX Storm Team 9 meteorologist Rod Roberts.
9: 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James Raby in the morning. Awesome 98. Lubbock's greatest hits of the 80s and 90s.
10: Are you looking for the most obnoxious way possible to wake your kid up for school? Hey, it's James Raby, and I'll give you what my dad did, which I hated and now love.

awesome 80s weekend. And maybe Sesame Street was part of your 80s. And Peppa Pig, well, now it's a pretty good show for adults. But Peppa Pig and Sesame Street have a collab from Elmo's Jumping in Puddles and Peppa's Jumping in the Muddy Puddles. There's a collaboration out there now, which could be entertaining this weekend.

awesome 80s weekend and a really good chance to win something fun and necessary. We want to help you with the bills with all the school shopping. Hall Pass Cash, you can win that inside our app right now and go get a protractor or some paper or printer ink. That ain't cheap. Win that inside our app.

0: Lubbock's greatest. Before you put away the flip-flops, cover the grill, and admit that summer is basically over, we've got one more weekend to do it right. An awesome 80s weekend. All weekend long, we're loading up on the decade of big hair, bigger hooks, and songs you still know every word to. Don't stop. Journey. Believe it. Michael Jackson. Cyndi Lauper. Hold on to that feeling. Bon Jovi. Prince, and tons more. Give summer the send-off it deserves with an awesome 80s weekend.
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You know, Dolly Parton said she was very honored to hear Whitney Houston's version of I Will Always Love You on the radio in 1994 when the Bodyguard soundtrack came out. First time she heard it was on the radio. Magical moment. Whitney is awesome, and so is Dolly. And Dolly may be appearing at Halloween. I'll tell you why coming up at 2:10. Big costume idea.

0: to let you know you're one of my kind.
1: 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And it's going to be a fun Halloween, apparently. One of the top costume ideas so far, Dolly Parton. We're going to honor Dolly's memory with Halloween costumes. Also, Spider-Man is supposed to be very popular. 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
2: Forecast with the weather systems all stagnant and just hanging in there. Temperatures continue to be hot at the surface where we live. Middle upper 90s across the South Plains, not only this afternoon, but again on Labor Day. No precipitation. The weather is brought to you by Sonic and the new $7 Big Deal Meal from the KMAX Storm Team 9 meteorologist Rod Roberts.
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the great pumpkin weigh-off has happened. Speaking of fall, it's at the Alaska State Fair in Anchorage. And a guy named Dale Marshall has the grand prize pumpkin. It weighed in at 2,400 and something pounds. And second place was 291 pounds, which is enormous, but not that big. Not big enough to win. But congratulations to Dale Stallings. I don't know what you do with that kind of pumpkin. Maybe that's where all the pumpkin spice everything comes from. But anyway, congrats to him.

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Hey, it's Cooper Fox. And in case you missed the Xerox memo that I left in your mailbox, we're closing out your summer with a totally awesome 80s weekend, the best of the 1980s, with Prince, Kaja Goo Goo. I just love saying that. Bananarama and the Whispers on the way. It's Wham and Careless Whisper.

All right, if you know me, you know I'm a huge fan of that Netflix series, Monster. The show that profiled the Menendez brothers and Jeffrey Dahmer. Well, the upcoming season is going to be all about Lizzie Borden. I saw a trailer a couple of days ago. Looks really good. That season drops on Netflix on September 17th, if you want to check it out. Kaja Gugu, It's Too Shy, part of our totally awesome 80s weekend.

Hey, it's Cooper Fox. It is a totally awesome 80s weekend. All this weekend, we're spinning the best of the 1980s. Probably a lot of songs you haven't heard in forever, and they're going to make you say, oh, wow, I love this song. Like this one, for example. It's The Whispers and Rocksteady.

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this Labor Day weekend, we're sending summer back to 1980-something. When your summer playlist was a mixtape, your phone stayed attached to the wall, and nobody had ever heard the words screen time. We're wrapping up summer with an awesome 80s weekend. Prince, Journey, Madonna, Bon Jovi, Michael Jackson, and more. Turn it up and make Labor Day weekend totally

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7: Weather forecasts with the weather systems all stagnant and just hanging in there. Temperatures continue to be hot at the surface where we live. Middle upper 90s across the South Plains, not only this afternoon, but again on Labor Day. No precipitation. The weather is brought to you by Sonic and a new $7 Big Deal meal from the KMAX Storm Team and meteorologist Rod Roberts.
8: 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James Raby in the morning. Awesome 98. Lubbock's greatest hits of the 80s and 90s.
9: Are you looking for the most obnoxious way possible to wake your kid up for school? Hey, it's James Raby, and I'll give you what my dad did, which I hated. And now,

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So I finally sat down to finish watching the second season of Paradise on Hulu. Now, it's kind of a sci-fi show, but you know, without giving away too much of the plot, it's also a political thriller. You need to watch at least one episode. I guarantee after the first episode, you're going to be hooked.

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Well, we want to help you out. 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

0: Lubbock's Create. It's Labor Day weekend. 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The Police, Madonna, Bryan Adams, Def Leppard, Whitney Houston. 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No work, no meetings, no spreadsheets. Just an awesome 80s weekend.
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Hey, it's Cooper Fox. Thanks for making us the soundtrack of your Labor Day weekend. So what annoying tasks have you been putting off? Love to hear from you. 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

0: Hey, it's Cooper Fox. Today we're talking about the annoying tasks you keep putting off. No judgment, we're just curious. How about you, David?
1: I've got a subscription to Disney Plus.
0: That's probably one of the better streaming services.
1: Yeah, it was when the kids were younger, but now they're teens. They're not into the Disney stuff anymore.
0: Wow.
1: None of us are into the Star Wars stuff or the Marvel stuff or even the National Geographic stuff. So we never use that app. I haven't opened it in probably a year and a half, but I still pay for it every single month.
0: Yeah, it's time to cancel that. You save yourself like $120 a year, you know? Here's Eddie Murphy.

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0: Hey, it's Cooper Fox. So what annoying task are you putting off, Haley?
1: Okay, so this is embarrassing. Mm-hmm. I've got a huge stack of mail sitting in my entryway.
0: You better sort through that. Get it out of the way. There might be a bill hiding in there. Get something disconnected if you're not careful. Or maybe a check.

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Before you put away the flip-flops, cover the grill, and admit that summer is basically over, we've got one more weekend to do it right. An awesome 80s weekend. 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
1: Weather forecasts with the weather systems all stagnant and just hanging in there. Temperatures continue to be hot at the surface where we live. Little upper 90s across the South Plains, not only this afternoon, but again on Labor Day. No precipitation. The weather is brought to you by Sonic and a new $7 Big Deal meal from the KMAX Storm Team and meteorologist Rod Roberts.
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3: Are you looking for the most obnoxious way possible to wake your kid up for school? 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

0: Hey, it's Cooper Fox. Today we're talking about the annoying tasks that you keep putting off. Rod?
1: Cleaning out the gutters. I know it's going to cause problems this winter, but I can't bring myself to do it.
0: Yeah, you better get on that. Otherwise, you'll end up with a National Lampoon's Christmas Vacation situation in your hands. A massive icicle sliding out of your gutter and into your neighbor's house. That wouldn't be good. How about you? Annoying tasks you're putting off. Send a message using our app.

Hey, it's Cooper Fox. We are closing out your summer of 2026 with a totally awesome 80s weekend. The best of the 1980s. Something you want to hear, love to hear from you.

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Hey, it's Cooper Fox. It is a totally awesome 80s weekend. Yes, all weekend long, we're spinning nothing but the best of the 1980s. With Thompson Twins and Lisa Lisa and the Cult Jam coming up, it's Michael Jackson and Smooth Criminal.

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1: Summer's not over until we say it is. 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Madonna, Bon Jovi, Prince, Journey, Whitney, Def Leppard. 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An awesome 80s weekend.
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5: Are you looking for the most obnoxious way possible to wake your kid up for school? 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

0: All right, we're talking about your quick and easy dinner ideas. 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
1: Definitely tenders and fries. 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
0: Yeah, fact.

0: Hey, it's Cooper Fox. 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
1: I am dangerous when I'm around a stove. So if my wife's not there to cook, the kids get peanut butter and jelly.
0: Better to be safe than light your house on fire. David Lee Roth now, part of our totally awesome 80s weekend with California Girls.

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1: 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You're welcome. 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

Hey, it's Cooper Fox. We are closing out your summer with a totally awesome 80s weekend, the best of the 1980s all weekend long. With Bobby Brown, The Cure, and Tom Petty on the way, it's Def Leppard.

So Netflix doing a three-part docu-series about late Friends star Matthew Perry, who died of an apparent drug overdose at the age of 54 back in 2023. The series is going to be called The One About Matthew Perry, and it's going to start streaming on Netflix on October 27th. If you want to check it out.

Hey, it's Cooper. We are in the middle of a totally awesome 80s weekend, the best of the 80s all weekend long. Something you want to hear specifically? Love to hear from you. Just open up our app and tap the chat button in the upper right-hand corner. Debbie Gibson, It's Only in My Dreams.

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1: My book club president says reading is, quote, not a competition. 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

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An awesome 80s weekend. All weekend long, we're loading up on the decade of big hair, bigger hooks, and songs you still know every word to.

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1: 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James Raby in the morning. Awesome 98. Lubbock's greatest hits of the 80s and 90s.
2: 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And

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1: It's Labor Day weekend. 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And turn us up, because we're wrapping up summer with an awesome 80s weekend. The Police, Madonna, Bryan Adams, Def Leppard, Whitney Houston. 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No work, no meetings, no spreadsheets. Just an awesome 80s weekend.
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